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2: I got some B.O.B. on the way. Sabrina Carpenter, some Mike Towers, Quevedo, Ariana Grande, some Ray, some Rihanna. Yeah, whatever you want to hear. We're getting started with Taylor Swift. It's Opa Light.

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Dog owners, apparently a study finds that dogs can actually smell when their owner is stressed, and it makes them sad. Oh, I'm like sad now just thinking about that. I wonder if that's about the time when my dog chooses to get into my stash.

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104.5 SNX is West Michigan's number one hit music station. You're about to meet Jade. Jade doesn't catfish people on dating apps. It's a little different. And it might be okay. She'll explain.

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Thanks for listening today in Cedar Springs, Belmont, and all across West Michigan. 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

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Hey, check it out. You're about to meet Ben. Have you ever had a roommate from hell? Ben's got an interesting story for you. You'll meet him next. Ask Buster's coming up

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Ooh, have you ever had your ex's current girlfriend or boyfriend reach out to you for advice? That's what Tasha's going through. You're going to learn about it all next on Ask Buster.

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2: 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Thank you so much for tuning in. And once again, this is Phil Tower. Great to have you along on whatever iHeartRadio station you are listening to. In this segment, we're going to go back to one of our programs from late 2025. In fact, this segment featuring Cooley Law School professors Mark Dobson and Jim Hicks ended up being one of our top episodes for the entire year. And the subject? Selling a haunted house. Yes, a house can actually be legally classified as haunted, and there is case law to back it up. It's a fascinating conversation, and it happened right here on West Michigan Weekend. Again, here's my conversation with Cooley Law School professors Mark Dobson and Jim Hicks. Professor Hicks, Professor Dobson, welcome to West Michigan Weekend.
3: Good morning.
4: Morning. Thanks, Phil.
2: Great to have you both with us. The pitch came into my inbox, and it was, you know, kind of like we call something clickbait. I couldn't help but look at the email Tyler had sent me. The pitch was, think your house is haunted, don't sell until you get some legal advice. And I'd like to start with both of you, because you do teach about all kinds of things related to the law. But Jim Hicks, I'll start with you in terms of just the general process of buying and selling a house. There are so many things that can go wrong, especially if maybe that property line was inaccurately or purposely misleading, or there's a disclosure on the house that didn't happen that should have happened. But Jim, most people don't buy a house with a lawyer. I just want to have your thoughts on that.
4: Yeah, that's a great point, Phil. You know, it's interesting, even as a lawyer and somebody who's taught property law, maybe I was being extra careful or paranoid, but I always had a lawyer, you know, someone else, a friend, look over the agreement. And, you know, I think that can be pretty important. It can be expensive to do it, and I understand why, you know, people don't. But, you know, it's not only the agreement that people need, you know, the buy-sell agreement that people need to think about. As you said, so many things can go wrong in a real estate transaction. And so one of the things that I suggest everybody do is get a real solid inspection of the property. You know, some inspectors obviously are better than others. Some are going to do a more cursory look at the property. Others are going to do more of a deep dive. You know, you get someone who's capable of understanding, you know, the engineering of the house, the HVAC system, the electrical system. And I think that can be really important. You know, you hit another important point. If you're buying, you know, property, you may not know where, obviously, where the property line is. And you can't always judge that by where, you know, shrubs are or where a fence is.
2: Right.
4: And if you're buying in the country, it can be even more difficult. And so while it's not cheap, if you have any doubts, you may want to get a survey.
2: Yeah. There's a really interesting case, Professor Dobson and Professor Hicks, that is actually case law, the case of Stambovsky versus Ackley, perhaps the most famous case involving the disclosures of paranormal activity during the sale of a home. In this case, and I'll have you walk us through it, the homeowner failed to disclose the haunted reputation of a home. I guess if the home visit during an open house, no ghosts are present, I guess, hey, you know, it's not haunted now. It may have been 31 times in the past. This is a real case, happened in New York. Who wants to kind of lay this out for us?
3: I can, in a way that immediately comes to mind from a tourist point of view. I suppose it could work its way into a breach of contract claim, depending on what representations were made when it came to contracting. But more likely, this was a misrepresentation claim. Originally, when it came to these kind of circumstances, the seller didn't own an obligation to the buyer to disclose anything. Could be liable if indeed there was an ask and a representation in response to an ask. For example, if there had been a question about whether or not the house was haunted, and the seller was aware of the fact that that the house had been haunted and deny any knowledge of any paranormal activity, that would lead to a misrepresentation claim. But normally and originally, normally in these arm's length agreements where people were typically on the same level of sophistication, there would be no obligation to disclose any defects associated with the house, none. Mm. And case law developed over the years to kind of address those situations and kind of provide, with an eye towards providing some kind of remedy to buyers who were disappointed with the house after they had purchased it. What has developed over the years are these now mandatory disclosure responsibilities. And they require, with regard to certain aspects of the property, that the seller make representations concerning the condition of the property, like with respect to appliances, like with respect to water, like respect to environmental circumstances like pesticides and paint and iron, et cetera, and asbestos, et cetera. Those largely have trumped or, should I say, obviated the need to make representations. Otherwise, you have to make those. And the failure to accurately respond to those statements or to those asks can lead to the contract or the buyer being able to avoid the contract altogether.
2: Yeah.
3: All right. It just so happens with regard to Michigan's that it does not ask about paranormal activities. So if this had occurred in Michigan and someone had bought a house that turned out to be haunted, there would be no obligation or no liability based on the failure to disclose paranormal activity.
2: Really?
3: Unless that was specifically asked about.
2: Fascinating. It's interesting. That's Professor Mark Dotson, also Professor Jim Hicks with us, both of faculty at Cooley Law School. This is a case, gentlemen, that, as I'm reading, famously involved a collision between the legal principle. This is important for buyers of homes to know and sellers of home to know. The legal principle of, we've all heard this or should have learned this in middle school or high school, caveat emptor, Latin for let the buyer beware, and the court's sense of justice and equity. There is a legal principle, Jim Hicks, caveat emptor?
4: There is. And that was, as my friend Professor Dotson said, that was the rule for years, that all the burden was on the buyer, Phil. And to a lesser degree, that's still true in many states. But, you know, as the legal system developed, as Mark had said, many states, like Michigan, for example, do have these comprehensive disclosure requirements. If you've ever sold a home in Michigan, you'll see you got to go through pages of these disclosure statements. And I think that's helpful to buyers. I mean, it can also set a trap in a way. Should I disclose this? Is this really a problem? I think it can raise a lot of questions, but I think it gives buyers some comfort. But yeah, believe it or not, there's no duty generally to disclose paranormal activity in a house. You know, the Stambofsky case came about, Phil, because the lady who owned the house had created the impression that the house was haunted. She had some fun with it. She told Reader's Digest, my house is haunted, you know, which got circulated nationally. Yeah. And, then she also advertised the house, if you will, on a walking tour of homes in the community as Riverfront Victorian paren with ghost close paren. Right. So the buyer was not local. I guess local people didn't want to pay for full price for a house that came with a ghost.
2: Yeah.
4: But the buyer didn't know about it. And that's why the case came about. And it's got some fun language in it. The judge said there's not a ghost of a chance that the realtor could be sued. But as Mark said, the buyer was allowed to rescind the agreement because the seller had created the defect. But it's kind of fun. I mean, students kind of enjoy the case because the judge said, we find that the house is haunted as a matter of law. But that was just to allow the buyer to be able to rescind and not have the seller get her cake of having the notoriety of owning a haunted house and eating it too by being able to sell the house without that, you know, without any disclosure. But I'll say this, I think Zillow did a survey a couple of years ago, and believe it or not, 29% of buyers said they were more likely to buy a home if it was haunted.
2: Yeah.
4: And only about a third of prospective buyers said they wouldn't buy a house under any circumstances if they thought it was haunted.
2: Well, what's really interesting here is not only that fact, but in the case of Stambovsky, which is, what, a 34-year-old case in New York, that house was actually ruled legally haunted.
4: As a matter of law, yes.
2: Yeah, which is fascinating. But Mark Dotson, you're saying in Michigan, if you knowingly sell a house that is haunted or you believe to be haunted, there's no legal requirement to disclose that on the disclosures, like the oven no longer works or the oven fan no longer works. Or, yes, we have had some minor, you know, water in the basement during storms and flooding. What happens in that case if you do buy a house that you later find out was haunted?
3: Well,
2: you need a lawyer, right?
3: If there was no, let's take out the possibility of a failure to disclose based on the Michigan Seller Disclosure Act. All right, because there's really no catch-all there. Some jurisdictions have a list of specific items that you're supposed to address, mm-hmm. that might speak to things like you just mentioned, like water in the basement and issues with regard to the appliances, et cetera, et cetera. All right. Assuming that there's no violation of the Disclosure Act with respect to the disclosure actual statement, some jurisdictions do have a catch-all. Any other thing that you might think that the buyer might be interested in, any other thing that you might consider to be material to the particular agreement, all right? Michigan doesn't have such a clause. Mm-hmm. If the only other way there could be some potential liability is if there was an ask to of the seller, of the, excuse me, of the buyer, are there any paranormal activities? Are there any other issues associated with the property that you think I might be interested in? Now that creates a potential for a lawsuit, and that lawsuit would be grounded in misrepresentation. And then once we get into legal system, we got different aspects or different types of claims that could be brought. There could be the intentional misrepresentation claim that could lead to the seller, as Jim mentioned earlier, having the opportunity to rescind the contract if they don't want to have anything else to do with the house. Or they could retain the contract and super damages. Damages could be reflected by, or the measure of damages could be reflected by the decrease in the market value as a result of the paranormal activity. Or with respect to, and this gets into Ghostbusters, the movie, and we might have to enlist those guys. But okay. If there are costs associated with remediating the paranormal activity, you can sue and try to recover those, along with any other emotional aspects that are associated with living in a house that has ghosts.
2: Yeah. In this case, in the Stambovsky case versus Ackley, Ackley was the seller of the house. Jeff Stambovsky, as you, Jim Hicks, correctly noted, was not a local, and he didn't know that the house was haunted. He was eventually able to recover half of his $32,000 deposit. It was a $650,000 house 35 years ago, nearly. It's an expensive house in New York. Because of the past published reports about the home, New York appellate courts ruled as a matter of law the house was, that's where we get into the legally haunted. I've got to ask, if someone dies in a house, which is not that abnormal of an occurrence, somebody spends their last days in hospice care in a house, it probably happens pretty frequently. It doesn't necessarily involve a haunting. Again, that's nothing you would have to disclose because it's a normal part of life. Or if a crime, here's another one. What if a crime had occurred, a crime involving an assault or some type of serious injury in a house? Is there any legal requirement to disclose that in terms of the jurisdiction? Leave it to the state of Michigan, gentlemen.
3: Let me jump in real quick, Jim, and then you can follow up. No, there isn't right now in Michigan. However, I did have a student who came to me one day after she performed poorly on her midterm. And she tried to, and I asked her, what's the story? What's going on in your life? And she said, well, I've got a problem with my apartment. it shakes sometimes at night when my bed shakes. It sometimes at night, and I hear these voices. I hear these voices, a woman's voice. So we do some research and come to find out that someone had been murdered. A woman had been murdered in that house, and excuse me, in that apartment.
2: Wow.
3: And when she went to her landlord, he originally was scoffed at her request to move. But eventually he was convinced that he should allow her to move, give her money back, et cetera, et cetera. That does happen. But in Michigan, there would have been no obligation under the Michigan Failure to Disclose Act or Seller Disclosure Act to disclose the fact that a crime had occurred or a murder specifically had occurred in that apartment slash home residence.
2: Jim Hicks, I'll let you pick it up from there.
4: Phil, interestingly enough, there are a number of states that you have some disclosure requirements, you know, about things like deaths or crime. I believe, California, you have to disclose a death on the property within 3 years. In Alaska, within 1 year. South Dakota specifically does require disclosing there's been a homicide on the property. And then there are four or five other states that say you have to disclose a death, but only if the question is asked, which, of course, gets you into Mark's point about misrepresentation. And I think his advice on that is really well taken. You know, it's a different situation. You may not have a duty to disclose a crime or a death or a haunting, but if you're asked, you better not lie about it, right? Because now you've made that affirmative misrepresentation. Isn't it interesting? I guess these are called stigmatized properties in the trade. And there are only a few states that require affirmative disclosure without somebody asking about a stigma, you know, about whatever it is that has caused the property to be stigmatized.
2: Yeah, it's really fascinating. Gentlemen, I really appreciate the opportunity to catch up on this. Both Professor Mark Dotson of faculty with Cooley Law School, also Professor Jim Hicks, a member of Cooley's Florida faculty. And that was a conversation we brought you in December of 2025. Cooley Law School professors Mark Dotson and Jim Hicks. So you think your house is haunted? It's one of our over 600 available episodes for your listening pleasure on the iHeartRadio app or wherever you listen to your favorite podcast. 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Again, West Michigan Weekend. 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
2: 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I'm very pleased in this segment to welcome Tony Gerheiser. Tony is executive director of the West Michigan chapter of the American Red Cross. We are talking about in a very important event at a very important time of the year, which is the need for blood here in the summertime. The American Red Cross is partnering with your neighborhood Michigan Ford dealers this summer on an important statewide initiative called Roll Up and Give, a series of community blood drives all about helping maintain a stable blood supply during one of the busiest and more critical times of the year, where unfortunately there are more accidents, more issues, more crashes on the road, and a greater need for blood. Tony Gerheiser, welcome to West Michigan Weekend.
7: Thanks, Phil. Really appreciate you having us.
2: Well, I appreciate it as well. Let's talk a little bit about the current blood supply situation. And before we talk about that, just a reminder that for our listeners, the Red Cross does a lot of things. You are often top of mind when it comes to disaster relief, a lot of training and services, including CPR and opportunities for people to serve their community as Red Cross volunteers. But blood is really important. It is a focal point for the summertime because blood supplies get lower then. Is that fair to say?
7: Absolutely. You know, when we look at summertime, people are traveling. People are filling out their summer plans. They're exploring. And, you know, I know as most Michiganders, we are just happy to have the sun shining and the warm weather here. And sometimes the last things we're thinking about is getting out there and donating. Or if something happens where there's an opportunity to do something fun, like, well, you know what? I can move my appointment later. And that's where it's really affecting the blood supply.
2: Yeah, that's very true. People, I think, don't realize how quickly blood gets used. Help us understand, once blood has been donated, how that process works in terms of getting the blood to blood banks and areas, hospitals, first responders that need that blood.
7: Yeah, so once somebody actually comes in and donates blood, they go through the process where they're going to do testing. And then once you go through the testing process, they're going to get distribution. And that's where they're going to get sent out to our hospitals here locally in the state of Michigan, but also go wherever they're needed. That's the key thing that I really love about the American Red Cross, is that when a unit of blood is donated, it is going to find the most critical space where they're needed. And they're going to make sure it's there for those patients wherever they are.
2: Yeah. This is a partnership, Tony Gerheiser, that the Red Cross has been involved with previously. You did this with Neighborhood Michigan Ford Dealers last year, and that was a big success. So you've expanded it a little bit this year, as I understand.
7: Yeah, it's been an amazing partnership with the Neighborhood Michigan Ford Dealers. You know, when we look at how partnerships really change the way that we can be successful in making sure we maintain a stable blood supply, you know, really just looking back to last year, they had 13 blood drives, predominantly in West Michigan. But they were able to get over 250 first-time donors through the door. That is 250 new donors. And so when they looked at opportunities for this year, it's like, let's expand it across the state. If we've seen the success here in West Michigan, let's see what success we can have across the state. And it's been a phenomenal partnership. I wish we had more partnerships like this during the summertime.
2: Yeah, it's really great. And as we're talking here on Sunday, June 28th, Tony, the next upcoming blood drive here in West Michigan is actually tomorrow. And I want to make sure our listeners know about this. It's at Fox Ford in Grand Rapids. That's tomorrow. Then there will also be several other locations throughout Michigan, really crisscrossing the state. And one of the other notable locations here in the next few days, Barber Ford in Holland. Then you've got Lakeview Ford on July 21st in Battle Creek. Barber Ford in Holland is coming up on Thursday, July 2nd. That's Barber Ford in Holland. But the Fox Ford date for the blood drive for the American Red Cross is tomorrow. That's Monday, June 29th. How do people get more information about the specific blood drive tomorrow at Fox Ford here in Grand Rapids?
7: Yeah, one of the things I would tell people is that, you know, first go to redcrossblood.org. You know, when you look there, you'll be able to find something that's really close into your community. And so whether you live really close to, you know, Grand Rapids, or you're right by Fox Motors, or if you live far away, you know, if you go in there and put your zip code in, it's going to find you the closest drive to your neighborhood and to your community. And that's really where the importance is, right? When we talk about communities coming together, they're really rallying to support patients in need and all of the people that need the blood products, you know, whether they're battling some type of sickle cell disease or anemia, or if there's car accidents or tragic events in the community, or people are having good things, you know, people get pregnant, they need blood. You know, the reality is, it's neighborhoods coming together, it's communities coming together to make sure that stable blood supply is there for the blood when it's needed. So please, please, please, please go to redcrossblood.org and put your zip code in and find a blood drive near you.
2: Yeah, and there are going to be a lot of them, and they run all the way through the end of July. So you've got time to check one of these out. If you feel like taking a little road trip to one of those other Fox Ford dealers or other your neighborhood Michigan Ford dealers, we'll make sure to put the full list for you in the podcast notes. Again, as Tony just said, redcrossblood.org. That's redcrossblood.org. We're speaking with Tony Gerheiser, Executive Director of the West Michigan Chapter of the American Red Cross. Let's talk a little bit about the blood donation process. It doesn't take that long, about an hour, but the actual donation is maybe about 10 minutes. What should people expect when they show up at Fox Ford on perhaps Monday, tomorrow, June 29th, or any of these other neighborhood Michigan Ford dealer locations?
7: Anytime we talk to donors, you know, we want to make sure that they do a couple things. You know, when they start preparing themselves for their blood donation, we want to make sure they're hydrating as much as possible. You know, the more recommended is to drink about twice as much water that you would normally drink on any given day, just to make sure that you're really hydrated, provide a great experience for you. But also looking at, once the day of your appointment comes, go to Rapid Pass. You know, Rapid Pass is a system within your blood donation spot to where you can do some of those health history questions. And so that way it'll allow you to really move through the process a little bit faster. Because that's what we want to keep. We want a great experience for those blood donors, because you guys are doing the ultimate gift, right? You're giving the gift of life. Mm-hmm. And so if we can make that process a little bit faster for you guys, you know, go to Rapid Pass. You can search right through Google. It'll help you provide that. Or you can use redcrossblood.org to be able to find that Rapid Pass if you have your blood drive and just bring it with you. But also it has a handy QR code. Now, once you actually get to the blood drive and you're all set up, you know, if you're going to do the health history questions, you're going to be greeted by someone. And then they're going to move you through the process to the actual blood donation, right? And if you look at how impactful that blood donation is, you know, it can save more than one life. You know, where else can you say, in what professions can you say that? You know, if you're emergency responders, medical staff, medical personnel, you know, that's where that space is. But now you can make that amazing change in someone's life, providing that life-saving unit of blood. And so, again, I would encourage anyone, you know, to go to redcrossblood.org, to find a blood drive near you, but also to really support this partnership that we have with the Neighborhood Michigan Ford dealers, because they have done phenomenal work. They're trusted members of the community. They're great partners. And, you know, really consider, if you live here in the Grand Rapids area or if you live in West Michigan, go to the June 29th blood drive. It's 10 to 4 at Fox Motors. For the Grand Rapids folks that are, or West Michigan folks, we're familiar 28th Street. It's right over there. You can go out there, get your blood donation. And there's some great shopping, all that stuff. Make it an experience for you guys.
2: Yeah, absolutely. You can make it an experience. And you're helping a lot of people at the same time. Again, that's June 29th, tomorrow at Fox Ford in Grand Rapids. Later on, you've got several locations here in West Michigan, including Borgman Ford in Granville on July 28th. Yeah. If you can't do it tomorrow, you've also got Waylon Ford, Ed Cohn Ford of Waylon on July 31st. Fremont Ford is in there. And Vanderhyde Brother Ford in Cedar Springs on July 28th. Those are both Borgman Ford and Vanderhyde Ford, both ends of Kent County. You can check it out there as well. And again, redcrossblood.org, just put in your zip code, and the Neighborhood Michigan Ford dealer is probably very close to where you are, as this program is heard all across the country and the world, but all across Michigan as well, on several iHeartRadio stations here in West Michigan. Tony Gerheiser, our guest, executive director of the West Michigan chapter of the American Red Cross. Is there anything I didn't ask you, Tony, you wanted to share about these important blood drive partnerships with your Neighborhood Michigan Ford dealers?
7: Yeah, Phil, you know, one of the things that I'd be remiss if I didn't do a plug, right? 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The ability for me to be on this platform to talk with you, Phil, today wouldn't be out with our partnerships. 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
2: Yeah, absolutely. And I'm glad you said that. 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Tony Gerheiser is executive director of the West Michigan chapter of the American Red Cross. Tony, really appreciate your expertise and your time this morning. Thanks for joining us.
7: Yeah, thanks, Phil. Thanks again for having me. Appreciate it.
2: So important. Absolutely. He's been our guest on this segment of West Michigan Weekend from iHeartRadio. Everything we mentioned, we'll be sure to put in our podcast notes as well, so you can get out and give blood and make this even a more successful year for the Red Cross and your Neighborhood Michigan Ford dealers. 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Thank you so much for listening. 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
1: Yeah. Guaranteed human.
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93, Teddy Swims there. All right, back to Post Malone. Fans are still waiting for his next album, which could be more country-inspired music. But while we wait, a new remix project is out that features his biggest songs as lullabies. The album Lullaby Renditions of Post Malone includes 12

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0: We're down to the top 10. Not sure about the musical direction for this next album from Charlie XCX, but the project has a title and has a release date, plus a tour schedule. We'll tell you what we know after 10. Folded Kehlani. This is AT40.

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0: We have made it to the top two. And this singer in the two spot is currently out on one of the biggest tours of the year. But he could collect another award while he's performing over in Germany. He's up for Viewer's Choice Award at the BET Awards this weekend, thanks to the success

You know what? I'm feeling spectacular today on this Sunday afternoon here on 104.5 SNX. What up? It's your boy Mayo covering for Schmitty today. She had a lot on her plate, guys.

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You know, we have to talk about, guys, the fact that one of our very own Detroit Lions is possibly going to be facing life in prison. I have a clip from NBC talking about the whole thing. We'll listen to it after Bruno Mars, Risk It All. For

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1: 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It's a beautiful Sunday afternoon with your boy, Mayo. Schmitty is out for today. She has been incredibly busy. I'm filling in to give her a break. Go follow her up on Instagram right now, you guys. Schmitt in the Mitt. She's killing it on socials.

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What an appropriate song coming up for the holiday that is to ensue next weekend. Happy early 4th to those who are celebrating this year. Harry Styles, American Girls, here on 104.5.

It's a holiday today, you guys. I'm not sure if you're aware. June 28th. We're going to talk about exactly what holiday it is after these next two songs, including Zara Larsson, one of our iHeartRadio Music Festival performers here on

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By all indications, Taylor Swift and Travis Kelce will be married next weekend at Madison Square Garden. And it's honestly just like a Knicks playoffs game. You won't be able to get a ticket to this.

104.5 SNX, your boy Mayo. We got to talk about some of the Griffins and Red Wings trades that have been going on this offseason. But first, a classic by J. Cole, Workout. Straight up now.

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USA playing Bosnia-Herzegovina on Wednesday at 8 p.m. It is an elimination round. It's do or die.

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1: El Benny Blanco is saying that his mom actually called it years early, telling him that he should be with Selena Gomez, right? This is crazy. We'll talk next. Hang on a second.

West Michigan's number one hit music station, 104.5 SNX. Okay, so there's a ton of drama around the upcoming season of The Bachelorette. We got to talk. Hang on next.

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Hey, and you know, back on Monday, we're getting you your share of $250,000. 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
1: Hey, how's the Sunday going? Well, a lot of parents around here are feeling the pressure when it comes to college. Hold on, we're going to talk next.

104.5 SNX, West Michigan's number one hit music station. You know, this is serious. More people are trying to avoid the big crowds when it comes to traveling this summer. I kind of get it. I get a little anxiety. We're going to talk next.

104.5 SNX. All right, friends. Gabby Diaz, I am heading up out of here on a Sunday. Have a really great rest of the day. I mean, you deserve it. It's crazy. Back to reality tomorrow. Ugh.

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Mikey V, Frankie V, and Gianna. Hope you're enjoying your first full weekend of summer and kind of interesting. This one thing is causing all of us to gain weight faster than normal. We'll talk about that next.

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If you're stressed out about like paying to go to all these weddings, there's a few life hacks to help make it more affordable. 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
0: About to turn 11 months in a couple of days, and she crawls like crazy, but she does a walk where she holds on to things, and she's trying so hard to stand up, but the second she lets go, she falls down.
2: Oh, yeah. 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

104.5 SNX is the V Bros, Mikey V, Frankie V, and Gianna. So a lot of people are coming to America from out of the country for the World Cup, and they're all getting caught at the airport for trying to take this one thing home with them. Going to talk about that next.

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0: 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It's the V Bros. Mikey V, Frankie V, and Gianna.
1: So, Angela, there's a little trick to prevent you from snacking late at night, okay?
2: Oh, I need this. Yes, please tell me.
1: I don't know why I thought about Mikey when I saw this, but I wanted to share this with you. So what you want to do to prevent the snacking is the stuff that you usually snack on, say it's cookies or maybe it's like a pint of ice cream, they say wrap it in tin foil when you put it into the refrigerator or to the freezer. And they say the aluminum covering will prevent you from seeing it when you open up the refrigerator or the freezer. So like a lot of times you just see it and you're not even thinking about wanting ice cream, but then you see it right there and all of a sudden like, yeah, let me go grab that. So if you cover it in tinfoil when you stick it into the fridge or the freezer when you're done with it, it will prevent you from wanting it the next time you open it up.
0: I almost thought that tinfoil is maybe like see myself, my reflection. It's like, you don't need it.
3: Look at yourself.
2: Make you feel bad about yourself knowing you're looking at the cookies.
0: Yeah.

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We all do certain things to try and stay looking young, but what this one person did almost left them blind. Want to make sure you don't do this. We'll talk about that next.

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1: We always love spreading positive vibes with you every night.
0: Layla, why are you smiling?
2: Because my niece comes to town this week. She's moving here for college and they're having orientation.
0: Ooh.
1: Oh, already?
0: Yeah, in the summer? Not at the beginning
2: of summer. Well, that's what I was like, oh my gosh, things have changed since I was in college. But I guess it's just like a pre-orientation. They just have a day where they like learn. I don't know.
1: Wow, orientation.
2: The way she's coming.
0: I'll tell you one thing. I love college. I'll go back to college. You know, I might show up at orientation. That wouldn't be creepy at all. That backfired. We're happy you're doing well, though. Enjoy that time with your niece, and thank you for spending positive vibes with us.

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1: Go!

104.5 SNX. It's the V Bros. Mikey V, Frankie V, and Gianna. We got a DM that said, I'm not allowed to go to my own daughter's sweet 16. Kind of a crazy story. We'll explain it all and get her advice next inside group chat.

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Been a lot of talk about FIFA blocking like all logos at every game and really throughout the entire World Cup. We have somebody who works closely with FIFA on hold. They're going to explain why next.

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It's the V Bros. Mikey V, Frankie V, and Gianna. If you order a lot of Uber Eats or DoorDash, why did one order almost have to get searched by the bomb squad? Crazy story. We'll talk about that next.

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1: Thanks for spending your Father's Day with us.
0: Yeah, one last happy Father's Day to you. Mm-hmm. And appreciate kicking off summer with us. We are